future sound of London in this old ambient house here on WVEW. Still kind of kicking around a little bit. I'm so glad you're here. Thank you for coming. Thanks for listening to the show. It's a lot of fun. This is the third week. I think we've got a lot of music to play. We're just getting started. We've got some themes we're going to loop around to. We have been, if you've been listening. Definitely playing those foundations of ambient house, which come from the acid house, ambient and trip hop places now, subgenres now, and even more subgenres actually make up that old bucket from the late 80s and early 90s. Before the Future Sound of London, we heard Telephones by Blaff, and we started the set with the Planty Herbs and Music is the Word. Gosh, we're deep into the second hour, aren't we? That went by so fast, but we still have 40 more minutes of some prime tracks, mostly on CD here, but all over the place from sourcing, because I'm kind of old and I've been in a lot of places and people give me music and I find stuff and I know some DJs, which is probably the luckiest thing for me. All right, some real DJs, some party DJs. I'm just a radio DJ. I mean, I set the vibe, but I'm not like the techno shaman or anything, you know. But I'm learning from them, always learning from the professionals. And we're going to get started. This actually came from a set done by Mixmaster Morris Gould from the UK, who's still traveling worldwide. Just finished a Japan leg of doing some sets out there. And I tap into some of his playlists. And this one is called Sakura by Vanilla.

That Subliminal Kid, DJ Spooky. Things getting a little dark and deep.

It was a long track. There was only one before that, and that was Vanilla with Sakura. Okay, we've got about 25 minutes left in the show tonight. Thanks for being with us. We're going to fold space in a few minutes, and we're going to take a ride on the Groove Armada. But first, we're going to check out the Sofa Lofa.

That's the Underworld. Band style Sappy's Curry from the Second Toughest and the Infants CD. And before Underworld, what did we hear? We were Folding Space before that with the Detroit Escalator Company and started the set with Sofa Lofa and Pump the Ball. Thank you so much for hanging out tonight in this old ambient house. If you're curious about tonight's set, you can check out WVEW.org. You click on the schedule link and find This Old Ambient House for an archive of the shows and a set list. And my email's there too if you want to say hi or request something. So tonight we're going to end Connected with Stereo MCs Now Stuck in Your Head Too. It's a good thing. It's been my privilege to spin for you tonight. I'm DJ Pronoia. That means I suspect most people want to help each other. 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

0: Annie. I know you said yesterday was hard. How are you feeling today?
1: Oh, Erica, thanks. 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

Well, what I like to do on formal occasions like this is to take some of the various types of songs that we all know and presumably love and, as it were, to kick them when they're down. I find that if you take the various popular song forms to their logical extremes, you can arrive at almost anything from the ridiculous to the obscene, or, as they say in New York, sophisticated. I'd like to illustrate with several hundred examples for you this evening. First of all, the Southern type song about the wonders of the American South, but it's always seemed to me that most of these songs really don't go far enough. The following song, on the other hand, goes too far. It's called I Wanna Go Back to Dixie.

Dixie. I want to be a Dixie Pixie and eat corn pone till it's coming out of my ears. I want to talk with Southern gentlemen and put that white sheet on again. I ain't seen one good lynching in years. The land of the boll weevil.

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1: A great big hand for A Night in Tunisia by a wonderful organization.

Thank you very much, ladies and gentlemen. I hope you listening in this morning have had a lot of fun listening to Dizzy Gillespie, Charlie Parker, Bud Powell, Tommy Potter, Roy Haynes. I hope you enjoyed George Kirby, our impressionist here at Birdland. And I hope, too, that you've enjoyed the exciting sound of George Call, the All-Stars. It's been a wonderful morning. Thanks a lot.

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5: 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So I give to you thy codelic train. Chop, chop, chop, chop, chop, chop, chop, chop, chop, chop, chop, chop, chop, chop, chop, chop, chop, chop, chop, chop, chop, chop, chop, chop, chop, chop, chop, chop, chop, chop, chop, chop, chop, chop, chop, chop, chop, chop, chop, chop, chop, chop, chop, chop, chop, chop, chop, chop, chop, chop, chop, chop, chop, chop, chop, chop, chop, chop, chop, chop, chop, chop, chop, chop, chop, chop, chop, chop, chop, chop, chop, chop, chop, chop, chop, chop, chop, chop, chop, chop, chop, chop, chop, chop, chop, chop, chop, chop, chop, chop, chop, chop, chop, chop, chop, chop, chop, chop, chop, chop, chop, chop, chop, chop, chop, chop, chop, chop, chop, chop, chop, chop, chop, chop, chop, chop, chop, chop, chop, chop, chop, chop, chop, chop, chop, ch

0: Good morning, Brattleboro. 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
1: Well, that's a smoking hot deal, everybody.
0: What?
1: Tune in.
0: Good morning, DJ OVS.
1: Good morning. Hope everybody's doing well out there.
0: Yeah.
1: We got some music lined up for you today.
0: We do. We got kind of some, I would say, funk, heavy, cosmic disco vibes going on today. Would you agree?
1: I haven't looked at the playlist. I have no clue.
0: Oh, what?
1: I'll be honest.
0: Well, at least you could tell the listeners what we just heard.
1: Electric Eyes, Immigrant Song, released from the 2016 compilation Dazed and Confused, a stoned out salute to Led Zeppelin from the Cleopatra Records label. And we started out with the Pink Floyd, Another Brick in the Wall, Part 1, 1979, The Wall.
0: That's it, man. You did it. We got a beautiful day. Currently, temperature is 55 degrees, partly cloudy. Expecting a high of 67. Today's going to be cooler than yesterday in the Brattleboro area. Sun due to set at 6:53. Man, we are hurtling towards the equinox. Like a freight train on a psychedelic rail. We got so much music for you. We got to get back to it. Hope you're having a great morning. If you're listening to us in real time. And if you're not listening to us in real time, you're listening to us wrong. What? Without further ado, everybody, Lady Magnolia.

so many things I dance where they're not meant to be. When I dry my salad greens, I don't put them in a salad spinner. I use a blow dryer set on cool. If I'm trying to impress a special guest, I might even style the lettuce a little. You know, a well-styled bit of lettuce just lends an air of luxury and elegance to any occasion. Whether you're fixing a wall or fixing a meal, make sure everything you do is both creative and alluring.

Yes, indeed. The Ark of the Covenant by the Congos. Appropriately, the original Black Ark mix by Lee Scratch Perry, released on the 1977 album Heart of the Congos. And before that, a band and song name whose pronunciation I am going to destroy. Rune Lindbach.

And then we started off that set with Piero Umiliani and his song Lady Magnolia, released on the 1973 album Today's Sound on the Lioto Records label. And Piero Umiliani, you get the picture, first discovered on our Italian soundtrack program from a few years ago. You know what? This is almost our second year anniversary. Actually, I think this is like 2 years since we've started the show. Contain your excitement. And if you want to listen to our archives, all the shows we've ever done, you can find them on mixcloud.com/psychedelictrain. mixcloud.com/psychedelictrain. Back to the music.

0: License and registration.
1: Officer, I know that...
0: License and registration, please. You know how fast you were going?
1: What?
0: How fast you were going?
1: 65.
0: 63.
1: Officer, isn't the speed limit 65?
2: Yeah, it is.

0: I just gave you an option.
1: License and registration. You know how fast you were going?
0: 65?
1: 63.
2: I'm freaking out, man. You are freaking out, man.
1: You want to know why I pulled you over?
2: Littering.
0: Officer, that's not ours.
3: Candy bars.
1: Littering and...

0: Littering and Smoke on the Reefer. That was Intrinsic Trance doing their song Hey Policeman, released as a 1976 single, the A-side, the B-side being Ronky Tonky 2 on the Philips Records label. And then before that, we heard Can doing Chicago Maru 10. That one was released as the B-side, with the A-side being, in 1971, with the A-side being Spoon on the United Artists Records label. And then before that, we heard our man, I think you just, you, I don't say discovered him, but for the show, Wawa Watson, you brought him to my attention.
1: He's a wonderful, wonderful guitar player.
0: Yeah. Doing this
1: and
0: song.
1: Singer and performer in general.
0: He only really did this one solo album, though. I wonder what was the story behind
1: that.
0: He
1: features with quite a few other. He's kind of like in a many backup bands.
0: Like a session. I know he
1: did. He's a session musician.
0: Yeah, I know he did stuff with Herbie Hancock, which was amazing.
1: Yeah.
0: This was from his, as far as I can tell, is one of his only solo albums, Elementary, released in 1976 on the Columbia Records label. This is Smooth Jay. We are bringing you all sorts of musics here on Psychedelic Train. If you ever want to reach out to us, there's a lot of ways to do it. First of all, we're live in the studio right now from 10 a.m. to 12 p.m. on Saturdays at 802-246-6107. I'll say that number again so you can get your pencil, 802-246-6107. You can also get in touch with us via this newfangled technology called email at psychedelicfeedback@gmail.com. And last and certainly least, in my opinion, is Instagram, where we can be found at Psychedelic Train, all one word. From there. All right, coming up next, Masim Babable. From the band The Unknown Cases, who are unknown to me until I started putting together the show. But they're good things. Good stuff.

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It's 11 o'clock.

0: What year was that from?
1: That was a recent one from 2005.
0: Tell me that's not from the future?
1: Nope. It's from Antibalas. Amazing band.
0: Dub JJ.
1: Yeah, they usually don't do dub stuff, but that one was stellar from their 2005 EP, Government Magic.
0: Oh, nice brass band, man.
1: On the Afro Sound Records label.
0: Trombone.
1: Yep.
0: Trumpet. Saxophone.
1: Yep.
0: Another kind of saxophone.
1: Mm-hmm.
0: That's pretty cool. Who do we have before that?
1: Before that, we had The Clash doing one more dub. Released on the 1980 album Sandinista.
0: 1980 album.
1: On the CBS
0: album.
1: Records label. Yeah, The Clash and their connection with roots reggae is well documented. And there's an interesting connection there that, you know, we should explore that at some point in the near future on a show.
0: You know, we should have a radio show where it's just all about enunciation.
1: Okay.
0: And it's just 2 hours of different, like, enunciation training.
1: Mm-hmm.
0: Like,
1: okay.
0: You know, and...
1: Yeah, we could find some old school records with, like, teaching English as a second language or something, where you just have someone going, like, the bird is in the cage.
0: Right, yeah. So we take that, and mm-hmm. then we just, like, throw it over some music.
1: Dude, that sounds like 2 hours of
0: that sounds
1: fun
0: like
1: for
0: 2 hours
1: me.
0: Of everybody... listening captively.
1: Before The Clash, we had The Unknown Cases. Their song, Masimba Bale. Masimba, talk about enunciation. Masimba Bale. Released as a 1983 single on the Rough Trade record label. And I learned a little bit about these folks. It's actually hard to find information about The Unknown Cases. Turns out they were two German electronic musicians, Helmut Zerlett and Stefan Krachten, from Cologne, Germany. And that was their debut single, released in 1983 originally. However, it involved a collaboration with a musician from Ghana called Rebop Kwaku Bash, who previously worked with both Traffic and Can. And the more you learn about music, the deeper it goes. Speaking of going deep, we're going to do that with JJ Cale and Ride Me High.

Oh, leave it as a seeming to say a cot cock room di già. 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

0: smudgers or grunters because they are shy. And people smudge and grunt words just from carelessness. One way to improve your general pronunciation is to speak with your mouth open. Don't talk through your teeth. Open your mouth.
1: So then I said, who is he?
2: Because I'm not going to let you copy my homework.
0: Practice letting your jaw work, too. Practice using your tongue and lips to form words.
2: Of course I'm not going to let you copy my homework.
3: Gonna?
2: Oops, I mean going to.
4: Any pronunciation problems are not as easily recognized as simple smudges or grunts. Let's take a word.
0: Peggy, how would you say it?
2: Nuclear.
0: Say it again, Peggy.
5: Hey, DJ.
2: Nuclear.
6: Yeah?
0: Wrong.
5: Can I copy nuclear. Your homework?
6: No.
0: Nuclear.
5: Can I copy your homework?
2: I did not say nuclear.
6: No.
0: You didn't? Let's listen to
5: I
0: it again.
5: Still don't know.
6: That homework is mine. You can't copy it.

0: dla mnie jest wasza okrutna zima.
1: Oh, that was just a preview of our pronunciation show, or enunciation show. DJ OVS, do me a favor and look at our playlist, and can you remind the listeners who we just heard?
2: I don't actually know. I was reading up on Wawa Watson, okay. So
1: I'll tackle it for you.
2: Man, did you know that he played with Michael Jackson? Like, he's the bass for, like, Off the Wall?
1: Wait, the bass or the guitar?
2: The guitar, sorry.
1: Oh, okay. I mean, that makes a lot of sense. He was, like, the best wah-wah guitarist of the 70s, and Off the Wall is a classic 1979 album.
2: Yeah, and he started in Motown circuit in, like,
1: also
2: 1971. That was kind of his...
1: That was his jam. Nice. Well, you just heard Naza Bazia Kochana, a Polish band... But their song, I'm not even going to try that. It's a lot. Released on their Polski Nagrania Musa label. And then before that, we heard Tulio de Piscopo. No relation to Joe Piscopo of SNL fame. And their song, Stop Mahone. Released on the 1983 album Aqua e Viento. Brazilian band on the Bagaria label.
2: You can also check out all of those on our website player. Should tell you all of our past songs, isn't that?
1: Yep. 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Psychedelic Train is how you find that. 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We started off that set with J.J. Cale and Ride Me High, released on the 1976 album Troubadour on the Shelter Records label.
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0: Yeah. The sounds of Howard Wales in the background. We actually kind of, without planning it, have a session player theme running through today's show. Howard Wales was a session player for a lot of folks, including Ronnie Hawkins, Freddie King, James Brown, the Four Tops. But perhaps most notably, he played keyboards and organ for the Grateful Dead, occasionally. Including their landmark album, American Beauty, where he played organ on the songs Truckin', Candyman, piano on Broke Down Palace. Before that, we heard one that you found, The Funk Factory, with Michael Urbaniak doing Watusi Dance, released on their 1975 album Funk Factory on the Atco Records label. And then before that, Witch, W-I-T-C-H as in spooky, Witch, hometown instrumental, released on their 1972 album Introduction on the Witch Records label. Good stuff. It is 11:30. If you're just tuning in, welcome.
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0: Yeah.
1: This is Psychedelic Train.
0: This is Psychedelic Train. And we got about half an hour left. Continuing our trend of funk-adjacent tunes with a little bit of psych rock thrown in, including this next fella, whose work I'm just diving a little deeper into. I've known of his guitar work, but the song's a banger. We're talking Bill Frisell and White Fang.

0: Alrighty, it's about that time, folks. This is DJ OBS, and I'm here with DJ Smooth J.
1: That's me.
0: We are your host of Psychedelic Train, and it's 11:43. We're gonna be signing out, heading you off for the day.
1: Yep.
0: Planet Groovateria, Ad Hoc Radio coming up.
1: Yep. Whole bunch of other ones.
0: Yep.
1: And we just heard Quincy Jones.
0: I heard that.
1: Released on the 1976 album.
0: And we had Sonda Bonaire before that. You Could Be More As You Are, 1984 single. And we start off with Bill Frisell, White Fang, 2004, off the Unspeakable album.
1: Yeah, good stuff. And we might as well just read what we're going to play so that we can implement a smooth transition between us and the next show. Okay. The Funkees coming up with their song Acid Rock, released as the B-side of 1971 single My First Date and Acid Rock on His Master's Voice label.
0: And we have Cesar Mariano with the Metropole 1977 album.
1: And then we're going to play out with Psychedelic Train favorite Gabor Szabo and his song Mizrab, released on his 1973 album of the same name on the CTI record label. That's it for now, folks. Have yourself a great day, great week, great month, great year. Don't forget to register to vote if you haven't already. And enjoy a beautiful day in downtown Brattleboro here on WVEW.

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Alimentare, alimon, meno 5 o 50 così. Butto, hai meno 10, buon ferraresi, mo feridagna, zuccheri, roba.

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Sandglass Theatre, based in Putney, Vermont, is pleased to announce the 13th edition of their Puppets in the Green Mountains Festival. It will feature a range of performances for kids and adults, workshops, special film screenings, and panel discussions. Over the last three decades, Puppets in the Green Mountains has brought more than 75 companies from over 20 countries to southern Vermont. The theme for this year's festival is Endings, Beginnings, and the Humanity in Between. The festival runs from September 16th to 20th across numerous venues in Putney and Brattleboro. More information, show schedules, and tickets can be found on puppetsinthegreenmountains.net.

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0: Orale!

She never closed her eyes in sleep till we were all in bed. And on party nights till we came home, she often sat and read. We little thought about it then, for we were young and gay, just how much Mama worried when we children were away. We only knew she never slept, and when we were out at night, that she waited just to know that we'd all come home all right. Why, sometimes when we'd stay away till one or two or three, it seemed to us that Mama heard the turning of the key. For always when we'd step inside, she'd call and we'd reply. But we were all too young back then to understand the reason why. Until the last one had returned, she'd always keep a light. For Mama couldn't sleep until she'd kissed us all goodnight. She had to know that we were safe before she went to rest. But she seemed to fear the world might harm the one she loved the best. And once she said, when you are grown, to women and to men, perhaps I'll sleep the whole night through, I may be different then. And so it seemed that night and day we knew a mother's care, that always when we got back home we'd find her waiting there. Then came the night that we were called together round her bed. The children are all with you now, the kindly doctor said. And in her eyes there gleamed again that old-time tender light that told that she'd been waiting just to know we were all right. She smiled that old familiar smile and prayed to God to keep her children safe from harm throughout the years. And then she went to sleep. My dream is a treasure

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We're also on the internet worldwide at WVEW.org. Well, I'm going to do something a little different tonight. Ever since we lost Dear Dolly Parton, it's been making me think in the past couple of decades how many musicians and how many artists we've lost. So I went into, I haven't been using it that much yet, but I started to use Copilot. It's a Microsoft AI. And so I asked Copilot, and I'm giving him a name, Coop, by the way. So I asked Coop, you know, how many people have passed since 2006? And the reason I use that year is I have an album by Kenny Rogers dated. It was his last album that he recorded before Kenny Rogers passed. So I asked Coop about how many people since, and there is a plethora of artists we have lost. Many, many people. I could go down the list, but it'll take too long. So what I decided is I'm going to have my show tonight with all artists that we've loved and cherished and have influenced our lives in so many ways. Have that as my playlist tonight to sort of bring back memories, good memories, and sort of, you know, settle into that energy. So everybody on my list tonight are people who are no longer with us, but their memories of their artistry and their music will always remain in our hearts and in our minds. So I also wanted to make an apology. A couple of weeks ago, when Dolly Parton passed, I had a show centered on her, and I was choosing songs that I thought were the artists that I was mentioning on my radio show, but it was all AI generated. I pulled majority of those songs from the internet, and several of the songs didn't sound like the artist. I'm going, boy, that really doesn't sound like Miley Cyrus, or that really doesn't sound like, you know, whoever it was. And then I realized that it wasn't them, but they stated that it was. So my apologies. I was only using half a brain, I guess, because I was grieving the loss of Dolly, you know. So my apologies for being a dodo with that. So that said, I wanted to start my first set off with actually Dolly Parton. So yeah, it's Dolly Parton was such an inspiration for me, not only her music, but who she was, you know, her person, her compassion, her love. Even when people try to get her during interviews, she always kind of turned it around, never got defensive, and kind of made a joke on herself instead. You know, and such a gift that she has been. She was such a spiritual person, you know, always giving, you know, and to me, it was sort of like a family member, you know, I lost when she passed. So I'm going to start with Dolly Parton. What I'm going to do is I'm going to pair up two songs per each artist. So I'll start out with two songs of Dolly, and then I'll go on to two songs of the next artist. So I'm going to start with 9 to 5, and then I'm going to follow that up with a song that Dolly re-recorded. She initially recorded Light of a Clear Blue Morning back in the 70s, and she redid it in January of this year, actually. And she did it with Lane. Let me pull it up here because my brain is hold on a second. So the artists were Lainey Wilson, Miley Cyrus, and Reba McEntire. So I'm going to follow up 9 to 5 with that song.

0: You know, we're living in troubled and uncertain times.
1: Yeah, we sure are.
0: But we can't let the darkness win.
1: It's time to wake up.
0: Yes, because I can see the light of a clear blue morning. Can you? It's been a long, dark night.

Olivia Newton-John finishes off the first set of the evening with Hopelessly Devoted to You, and before that with Have You Never Been Mellow. Olivia died in 2022. I had the gift to see her live in concert in Vegas back in 2015, and I have to say it was an amazing concert. Yeah, Olivia suffered with cancer. I think it was in her back. Several operations. It was arrested and then it came back. But boy, what a gift, you know, she left us. So before that, we had the godfather of soul, James Brown, and he died in 2006. And I chose Hot Pants and Papa's Got a Brand New Bag. And before that, as I said at the beginning of the show, is Dolly Parton's Light of a Clear Blue Morning, featuring Lainey Wilson, Miley Cyrus, and Reba McEntire, and 9 to 5. And as we all know, Dolly passed on August 25th of this year. For people who aren't here at the beginning of the show, JoJo is showcasing all artists that we've loved through the years, the lost, you know, leaving us great, great gifts, you know, that we can cherish forever. So I'm going to start my next set out with one of the big losses for me back in July of 2009, and that was the King of Pop, Michael Jackson. And I chose the two songs Billie Jean from his Thriller album and Shake Your Body to the Ground from the Jackson's Destiny album.

0: Whitney Houston finished off that set with Saving All My Love for You, and before that was How Will I Know. Aretha Franklin before that was I Say a Little Prayer and Respect. And then before that was Michael Jackson, Shake Your Body to the Ground, and Billie Jean. Joey Fass here playing tunes of the artist that we've loved so much for many, many years, who are no longer with us, but has left us the gift of their musicianship and talent. So I'm going to start the next set with the guy that prompted me and motivated me to do this playlist theme tonight. It's Kenny Rogers. I was checking out one of the albums I have by Kenny. I think it's one of the last albums that he recorded, called Walls and Bridges. And I was thinking, I wonder how many people have passed. So I went to AI and I asked Coop, or Copilot, Microsoft's AI, and he gave me a list of many, many artists. So I chose a couple of them for tonight in honoring, you know, their legacies and their artistry. So what I'm going to do is start this set off with Kenny, and I'm going to, the two songs I chose for him was The Gambler and Crazy.
1: On a warm summer's evening, on a train bound for nowhere, I met up with a gambler. We were both too tired to sleep, so we took turns of staring out the window at the darkness till boredom overtook us. And he began to speak. He said, "Son, I've made a life

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0: Wham! Co-founder George Michael with Outside. Before top of the hour, we had another George Michael with Careless Whisper. Then we had two songs by Kenny Rogers, Crazy and The Gambler. Hello everyone, DJ Jojo here with the Jukebox Saturday Night Show. We're honoring all the dearly departed who have left us their legacy of sound that we will enjoy for the rest of our lives. So this is the second hour of the Jukebox Saturday Night Show, and for people just joining us, I chose my playlist of all people who we've lived and loved for many, many years and decades who are no longer with us, but have left us the gift of their musicianship and their craft. Boy, there's so many on the list here. I can't believe everybody who's passed in the last couple of decades. So I am honoring those men and women who will always remain in our minds and in our hearts and in our, you know, what do you call it? Our resume of life. So what I wanted to do is next up on the parade is I want to play a couple of tracks from Ms. Tina Turner, who passed away not that long ago in 2023. She's considered the queen of rock and roll. I never knew that. So anyway, I'm going to start out with Proud Mary, and then I'm going to go into her quote-unquote comeback or return with What's Love Got to Do with It.
1: You know, every now and then, I think you might like to hear something from us. Nice and easy. But there's just one thing.
2: Job down in the city.
1: You see, we never, ever do nothing.
2: Working for the man.
1: Nice.
2: Every night and
1: easy.
2: Day.
1: We always
2: but
1: do
2: I
1: it.
2: Never lost
1: nice.
2: One minute
1: and
2: of
1: rough.
2: Sleep. And I will
1: but we're going to take the beginning of this song.
2: The thing
1: and do it
2: been.
1: Easy.
2: Big wheel keep
1: but then we're
2: going to
1: do the finish.
2: Turning.
1: Rough.
2: Proud Mary,
1: the way we
2: keep
1: do.
2: On burning.
1: Proud Mary, and we're rolling.

a classic remake of the Beatles' She Came In Through the Bathroom Window. And he also did his version of Three Dog Night's Feeling All Right. That was none other than Joe Cocker, who sadly passed away in 2014. Before that, we had Amy Winehouse with Rehab and also Cupid. And Amy passed away in 2011, I believe. Before that, Tina Turner with What's Love Got to Do with It. And before that, Proud Mary. JoJo here with the Jukebox Saturday Night Show, second hour, and you're listening to WVEW LP Brattleboro, 107.7 FM, internet-wide, WVEW.org, honoring those who have left their gift of music and song with us and who are up in heaven getting back together and jamming up there with everybody. I'm pretty sure of that. So I'm going to keep going here, and I'm going to just do single tracks now instead of double tracks of the artist. And I want to play a song by Mr. Billy Preston, who left us in 2006. And I'm going to play his infamous Will It Go Round in Circles.

One more track by Ms. Olivia Newton-John with Precious Love. Before that, we had a third track by Aretha Franklin with A Change Is Gonna Come. David Bowie, before that, with Suffragette City. And Billy Preston with Will It Go Round in Circles. JoJo here honoring all those who left their gifts of music with us and are in the big band in the sky getting together and jamming up there. But we have come to the end of the show. So I hope everybody enjoyed the theme tonight. You know, I just feel like there's so many gifted artists, you know, that we have been blessed with. And, you know, I think what happened was after Dolly Parton, it kind of made me think of everybody else who's, you know, we've enjoyed and who've left us, you know, and moved us and affected our lives in so many ways. And they are no longer with us. But we do have their memories for eternity, which is wonderful. I do have two more songs I wanted to end with. And actually, the first one is When I Get Where I'm Going. This was a very popular song that Brad Paisley recorded. And I think it was around 2003. On his Time Well Wasted album, and it does feature Dolly Parton. And then I'm going to follow that up with a song from the Trio 2 album, which features Linda Ronstadt, Emmylou Harris, and Dolly Parton, with When We're Gone, Long Gone. So I thought they were very fitting to the theme of tonight. So everybody, have a great rest of your evening. Have an even better tomorrow. Continue to stay healthy and safe, y'all. And I'll see you next time around. Take care, y'all.

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The name of the show is A Rustle in the Bushes and a Heart Attack. 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Today, we've got a pre-recorded show, so we're not here to take your calls. 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

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Before that, we heard Duran Duran with My Own Way and Elvis Costello with Welcome to the Working Week. Next up, we're going to hear Susie and the Banshees with Spellbound, followed by Devo with Too Much Paranoias.

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1: 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Before that, The Human League with The Things That Dreams Don't Do, I believe. Dexys Modern Runners with Thankfully Not Living in Yorkshire, something along those lines. Next up, David Bowie with Modern Love.

0: Because teens thrive with clear and consistent expectations, I will talk to my teen about my expectations around underage drinking, and I will definitely make sure I know where they are, who they're with, and how they're getting to and from parties. I will be a parent, not a BFF.
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That was Elvis Costello with What's So Funny About Peace, Love, and Understanding. Before that, we had Blondie with 1159, Blondie with Union City Blue, Pretenders with 2,000 Miles, The Jam with Absolute Beginners, David Bowie with Modern Love, and The Specials with Too Much Too Young. 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The name of the show is A Rustle in the Bushes and a Heart Attack. It's your show on which we listen to music that takes its inspiration from or shares an ethos with the punk rock of the 1970s without itself necessarily being punk rock. 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We're going to continue on with some of that great music with The Cars, with A Dream Away, XTC with Wake Up, and The Knack with Heartbeat. If you want to hear what we're playing at any particular time, you should check us out at wvew.org. You can see the last five songs played. Here's The Cars.

That was just Soft Cell with Meat Murder, My Angel, here on WVEWLP Brattleboro 107.7. Before that, The Knack with Heartbeat, XTC with Wake Up, and The Cars with A Dream Away. We're going to finish things off with the Soft Boys with Only the Stones Remain, The Velvet Underground with Rock and Roll, and Spoon with I Can't Give Everything Away.

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0: No, no, just not exactly. 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And don't let the soul be late. At least, Melvin, don't let the soul be late.
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1: 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I'm DJ Clockstar.
2: And I'm DJ Drop Knowledge.
0: All right, it's a nice and crispy morning this morning. Nice fall morning without it technically being fall yet. Tomorrow's our first day of fall. So what do we got? You know, last week we had some apple picking. We had some cool weather. What are we looking forward to in the fall?
2: Apple cider. I love apple cider.
0: Ooh, I haven't had apple cider in a little while. That sounds good.
2: Tap in the trees.
3: Tap in the trees? Yeah. Oh, it's not on.
0: You're good.
3: Oh. Sorry about that.
0: Mm-hmm. All right. I mean, we're kind of feeling a little tired, a little cold this morning, so we're going to try to give some happy music, maybe some good vibe music.
2: Yeah, I definitely should have put on a sweatshirt, but I didn't because I'm stubborn, but you know, it's a Monday.
0: Exactly.
3: Yeah, it's a Monday.
0: All right, we're going to kick it off with a little bit of Sweet Caroline by Neil Diamond. That's a good happy song.
3: Yeah.
0: All right, here we go.

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1: Hello, Bracto Bro.
2: All right, we're back. Sorry about the... We had a little bit of technical difficulties with the music, but...
0: Yeah.
2: We're making it work.
1: We always do.
2: Yeah, we're back to talk just a little bit more, you know. Sorry if you guys want to listen to music instead of hearing our voices, but here we are.
1: We're making the best of what we got right now, and right now that's not a whole lot, but hey.
2: Hey, it's Monday. Things always are a little weird on Mondays.
1: Always.
0: Yeah.
2: Anyways, we got football back. I mean, it was another big weekend for football. The Patriots ended up winning, so that's
1: great. Yeah. That's a bonus for all you Patriot fans out there.
2: My fantasy football's looking a little rough, but we don't need to worry about that.
1: Yeah, I know a few people whose fantasy football's looking a little rough, but it is what it is, right?
0: Yep.
2: That time of year, I'm excited. This is one of my favorite times of year because the weather obviously changes and get a little colder. I love football.
1: Football season, sweatshirt season, apple cider. Thanksgiving's coming. Halloween's coming.
0: Yep.
2: Two of my favorite holidays, by the way. I love Halloween. And Thanksgiving is like my favorite because I love being with family, eating all that good food.
0: Yes. Yeah,
1: you can't go wrong there.
0: I do, too.
1: It's good times. Mm-hmm. Plus all those football games that are on during Thanksgiving.
2: Oh, yeah. I wonder if we got any good ones this year.
1: Yeah, we'll have to find out. Or for those of us who might be sleeping on the couch during football games because of all the... Because of the food coma you end
2: up in. That's part of it, you know. You watch, like, the early games, and you stuff your face.
0: Yeah, you stuff your face.
2: You fall asleep on the couch.
0: Yeah.
1: Uh-huh.
0: Mm-hmm.
2: That sounds good to me. I'm looking forward to it. All right, we're going to jump back into some more music, guys. We'll catch you in a little bit. WV.

0: Mama, what does the chicken say? 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
1: Giraffe, really? 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

0: Hello, guys. Sorry about that. Megasag. We don't know what happened.
1: We'll get that all figured out and worked out for next week. But for now, we got just traditional radio going.
0: Yeah.
1: So what's on our mind? We were just talking about Halloween and everything fun about Halloween. That's right around the corner.
0: Yeah.
1: We were talking about our favorite movies. What's a good Halloween movie you like, Adam?
0: Maximum Overdrive.
1: I don't know if I've ever seen that. I know we were talking about my personal favorite's got to be Hocus Pocus.
2: Hocus Pocus is a classic horror movie, one that I watch every year around the time of Halloween.
1: I still have not seen the second one. I know you said it wasn't quite as good as the first one.
2: Yeah,
1: so.
2: I wasn't a big fan of the second one. I watched it. I watched it a couple times. I still can't get into it. Rumor is there's going to be a third one.
1: Oh, yeah, I've heard they're working on a third
2: one. Wow. I'm a little iffy about that, but again, I'll watch it if it comes out, if it's true.
0: Yeah.
1: I'm excited for... I don't have a costume picked out yet, but I'll have to work on that. Mm-hmm. I might go trick-or-treating with my family this year.
0: Yeah.
1: I'm a little old for it myself, but if I got a one-year-old with me, I think it's a little more reasonable.
2: Yeah, that's understandable. Well, I usually just end up passing out candy, even though I don't get a whole lot of trick-or-treaters down our street, but it's fun to sit out there and watch everyone.
0: Yeah.
2: See what costumes are coming around.
1: And if you're handing out candy, we like the good size candy bars, you know.
0: Yeah,
2: we really do.
1: So Halloween right around the corner. What do we got about a little over a month before Halloween?
2: A little more than a month. There's also corn mazes are coming around. Hay rides are coming
1: farms
2: around.
1: Farms should be opening up right about now for hay rides and stuff like that. Corn mazes. Oh man.
2: Especially those haunted hay rides. Those are such fun.
1: I had a blast. We used to do it every year as a kid, go to a corn maze, but I guess I haven't been in a few years.
2: It's been a while since I went to a corn maze. What about you, DJ Crockstar? You been to a corn maze in a while?
0: No.
2: No?
1: That's no big deal.
0: I don't know if you not set up their names, but I wonder if they're setting up.
1: They should be, yeah. They should be setting up and all pretty much open and ready to go, I would think.
2: Hey, a fun fact about me. A few years ago, went to a local corn maze, and I almost got lost in the corn maze.
1: Oh. You had to get... Somebody had to help you out of there?
2: Yeah. I went left when I should have went right. Don't do that, people. It's not fun, I promise.
1: Don't get lost in the corn maze. It turn scary fast, right?
2: Yeah, especially if you watch enough horror movies with cornfields in it.
1: Exactly. There's a bunch of those movies, examples of what happens. You know?
0: Yeah.
1: All right, we're going to jump back into some more music, guys. We'll catch you in a little bit.
0: Bye.

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0: Yep. So that's our show.
1: That's the show for the day. Sorry about those technical difficulties with the music. We'll get them all sorted out by next week.
0: Yeah,
2: that was a bummer, but again, we'll have to figure it out.
0: Yeah, mostly talking.
1: Well, at least we could come and chat with you guys, though, you know?
0: Yeah, hear I'm going to do more talking.
1: Exactly. Yeah, like we can Tim work that said. Out. We can always
0: every
1: work that
0: hour
1: out.
0: Music.
1: Every we'll have that all figured out for next week. But
0: so,
1: I mean,
0: I want to, like Tim said, more talking. So I'm going to try more talking.
1: Yeah, that's stuff we can talk about off the...
0: Not so much music. A top of the hour music, but mostly talk.
1: Yeah, we'll work out like a good way to do that. All right, but for the show today, anything else we want to say?
2: I know. Tomorrow, I hope everyone's looking forward to the first day of fall.
1: Yep.
0: Yeah.
2: It's coming.
1: Cool weather. Halloween, all the fun stuff right around the corner. All right, well, we appreciate you guys listening in, and I guess we'll catch you in the fall time.
0: Yeah.
1: Sorry, that was a bad joke.
2: Pun intended.
0: Yeah.
1: We'll catch you next week back here on Monday, 10 o'clock.
2: This is
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3: 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I'm your host in the evening, Junior X, and I'll make sure you come out of these 2 hours of the blues feeling better than when you walked in. 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

Cuckoo, I indeed to goodness look you, but I kept me ukulele in me hand. 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I also bought a

0: 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And we're on WVEW.org if you're on a computer. And this is Kindle Farm Rocks. And we have DJ Logan with us today.
1: Yo, yo, yo. So, good afternoon, Brattleboro. So, today we're going to be listening to some AC/DC.
0: Back in Black.
1: Yeah, Highway to... you know what.
0: And but later on, we're going to be doing a Patriots Monday football report. So, stay tuned.
1: Stay tuned.

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0: Good.
1: Welcome back. So that was Death Hags Exit to Winter Planet. So I personally don't like that, but let's move on to some Jethro Tull, Aqualang. So we're gonna start off with Aqualang, Jendy Anderson. Let's start off with that.
0: Yeah, thanks for sticking with us through some technical difficulties, but luckily we know how to troubleshoot around here. And we're moving on to Jethro Tull, music from my youth. I used to listen to this when I was these
1: guys'
0: age.
1: And then we're also going to do the football segment soon.
0: Yeah, stay tuned for Patriots Monday coming up.

0: All right. Good afternoon, Brattleboro.
1: You guys are in for a treat. We have Patriots super fan Logan with us.
0: Yep.
1: And we're going to talk some football. If you were doing a simulcast, you'd see Logan has a Pat Patriot sweatshirt on. And we're going to talk about yesterday's game. What'd you think of the game, Logan?
0: Well, first I want to give a special thanks to our DJ Mike for playing us some music. And, well, what I have to say about yesterday's game, they won 20-3. The Steelers defense, I mean, man, they have some good D, but with TJ Watt. But their offensive line is what really sucked yesterday. Aaron Rodgers, 45, thinks he's Tom Brady. But
1: he's no Tom Brady, that's
0: yeah,
1: for sure.
0: He's definitely not Tom Brady.
1: And the Patriots defense came up really big.
0: Yeah, if you guys were watching the game, you would have seen Aaron Rodgers got sacked and the ball went downfield about 20 yards. But
1: and then another sack, he fumbled, scoop and score.
0: Yep.
1: 6 for the Patriots.
0: So
1: and next week
0: they're going to be playing the
2: Jacksonville
0: Jags.
1: They're going down to Florida to play Jacksonville Jags. Hopefully the defense can keep up the pressure.
0: Yep.
1: All right.
0: So
1: Patriots Monday.
0: Yeah.
1: You can listen next week, and hopefully we'll be talking about another victory.
0: And I just want to say, DJ Huey, if you saw anything else on that game, I mean, we'll be continuing talking about this soon, so.
1: Yeah, I thought Drake May played pretty well. He had a nice long pass to Dobbs.
0: Oh, yeah, Romeo
1: Dobbs. A couple of nice passes to Hunter Henry.
0: Yeah,
1: that was
0: a good game.
1: All right. Thanks for listening. Back to the music on Kindle Farm Rocks.

0: right, good afternoon. All right, so...
1: So that was Jimmy Cliff from the classic album Harder They Come, which was also a movie which brought reggae to a lot of the world that hadn't heard reggae before.
0: Yes, sir.
1: Jimmy Cliff and Bob Marley, pioneers of the reggae music, spreading it across the globe. Before that, we heard Jethro Tull, Aqualung, classic rock and roll from that English brat, Ian Anderson. Which did you like better, Logan?
0: I would say the recent one. Which one was that one?
1: That was Harder They Come, Jimmy Cliff.
0: Yes, Jimmy Cliff. I liked that the most because it was more classical, more soft, soothing music than most of the other ones we've heard.
1: That's cool. I'm glad you liked it.
0: Yeah, but to continue talking about football, actually.
1: Oh, yeah? You had some more to say about football?
0: Yeah.
1: Now that we have an Eagles fan in studio?
0: Yeah.
1: What do you think about the Eagles?
2: The birds.
0: The Eagles, I mean, Saquon Barkley and Goddard got injured last night. Yeah, Devonta Adams had to, he had to step up there. Jalen Hurts didn't really run the ball that much last night, though, which kind of sucked for my fantasy. So,
2: yeah, he is a great weapon.
1: I think they try to keep him under wraps so he can last the whole season.
0: Yeah. Seahawks. Patriots against the Seahawks last week.
1: That game was very disappointing.
0: Yeah. Drake May is not ready for the Seahawks again. We can already tell.
1: Yeah, three interceptions in the fourth quarter was not my idea of a good time.
0: Pretty bad, yeah.
2: So, Logan, how do you like doing the radio show?
1: How do you like doing the radio show, Logan?
0: It's pretty good. This is my first day here, but I mean, it's pretty good so far.
1: Cool. Well, you're doing a great job. I think we have time for one more song. We're going to go back to the Jimmy Cliff Harder They Come disc. We're playing CDs today, which is really fun. And we're going to cue up the title track.
0: All right, title track.

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Up down on it when the catamaran has got to drop down on it when the flat of the land has got the crop down on it. What I now proclaim is sort of hard to name.

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It will feature a range of performances for kids and adults, workshops, special film screenings, and panel discussions. Over the last three decades, Puppets in the Green Mountains has brought more than 75 companies from over 20 countries to southern Vermont. The theme for this year's festival is Endings, Beginnings, and the Humanity in Between. The festival runs from September 16th to 20th across numerous venues in Putney and Brattleboro. 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
6: Thank you very much, ladies and gentlemen. 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

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I'm DJ Fern, you're you, and we are here for now. We'll spend the next hour together listening to music. Perhaps I'll read you some poems or excerpts if I get to it. And we'll ponder impermanence and change in that way. And maybe pressing play will work. But currently, it's not working. The impermanent truth of trusting a computer. Well, in that case, here's Dunana. بيوتنا وجرم وجودنا وزيف أصولنا فرق أحبابنا وذبح أطفالنا واسترخص دماءنا

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1: أشهر. Good afternoon, Brattleboro. I'm DJ Fern, you're you, and we are here for now. And I am here in the studio just a few minutes after 4 on Monday, September 21st, 2026, on the fall equinox, and for the last broadcast of Here For Now. For now. And so, for the last time, our theme song composed by myself, Liam Johnson, and Maya Gilmore.

Yes, you heard that correctly. This is my final broadcast as DJ Fern with Here For Now. For now, we'll see what the future brings. But we have a celebration of impermanence, as always, through music, musings, and more. We'll start with some music. This is Need Someone by Andrew Bird and Gavin Brivick.

What's going on? You are tuned in to Elsewhere Radio, where we got all rhythm, no algorithm. And if you're ready to take flight into the great unknown, I've got something new just for you. So strap in and stay tuned for the best in surreal blues from Aja Monet.

somebody-ness. When the street lights in your veins go on, and summer walking up and down the sidewalk of your grin, diamonds twinkling on the street, the thirst of our cool. On the shorelines of a smile, washing up against moon shuttle lit eyes, freeing impulses, whereas folk we lure, laughter in the face of death, the carnival of flowers sprouting from closed fists, earth skin, the perfume of stones kissing cuss words, the rhythm echoing reverb,

dressed in vibration, cooking on a stove skillet. 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We were born to be sun ray, radiant, falling upon the horizon newly each day, shining. 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

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There's revolution.

Trying Times by James Blake. Elsewhere by Asia Monet before that. My Mind by Yubba. And Need Someone from The Pit by Andrew Bird to start us off. If you're just tuning in, welcome to the last broadcast of Here For Now. For now, I'm DJ Fern, playing some tunes for this fond, bittersweet farewell. Up next, Sun and Moon by Danielle Ponder.

How does your head look to your eyes? Well, I tell you, it looks like what you see out in front of you. Because all that you see out in front of you is how you feel inside your head. It is easy enough to stand still. The difficulty is to walk without touching the ground. Why do you feel so heavy? It isn't just a matter of gravitation and weight. It is that you feel that you are carrying your body around.

0: common speech expresses this all the time. Life is a drag. I feel I'm just dragging myself around. My body is a burden to me.
1: To whom?
0: To whom? That's the question. You see? And when there is nobody left for whom the body can be a burden, the body isn't a burden. But so long as you fight it, it is.

here for now, of you being you, of me being me, of me being you, and you being me, every Monday from 4 to 5 p.m. There still will be Democracy Now! At 5 p.m. if you're listening on Monday, or Post-Punk Romantics on Wednesday. And beyond this week, who am I to say what's coming up next, or before, or in between? But I thank you for all the time you've spent with me. A few more songs. Couldn't say goodbye to this show without a few favorites. Here's Within You, Without You by the Beatles.

0: All things must pass, including this hour, and including this radio station in this form, in this timeline, in this iteration, however you want to put it. This has been Here For Now. I have been DJ Fern, and you have been a loving and kind audience. I hope that you are well, and that you continue to find enjoyable ways to spend your Monday afternoons or Wednesday lunchtimes without Here For Now to keep you going. That was All Things Must Pass by George Harrison to close us out. 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
0: Three news organizations, CNN, MS Now, and Politico, are suing President Trump for violating the First Amendment after banning their reporters from the White House on Friday. Their credentials were confiscated Saturday. We'll speak to Katie Fallow of the Knight First Amendment Institute. Then, America sent them into a dictatorship's torture chambers, then looked away. Two men deported from the U.S. to Equatorial Guinea, which they have no connection to, have been beaten and imprisoned after speaking out about their confinement and conditions at a hotel where a group of U.S. deportees have been held since arriving in the country.
3: We were not rioting. We were not protesting. We were demanding our human rights. We know our human rights, and that's what we deserve, and that's what we want.
0: We'll speak to the director of Equatorial Guinea Justice. And finally, the extraordinary writer and performer Sarah Jones on her new one-woman play, America, Who Hurt You?
4: America, Who Hurt You? Started off as really a podcast, thinking about this moment we're in, and it was sort of facetious. America, girl, who hurt you? Why are you like this? Are you all right? You're in danger. You know, it was sort of like a joke.
0: Here's Sarah Jones in her multi-character performance. All that and more coming up. Welcome to Democracy Now!, democracynow.org, The War and Peace Report. I'm Amy Goodman. Iran's warning the United States and its allies against launching a major attack, saying it is information a new assault is being prepared. Speaking on state media Sunday, Iran's military central command vowed that any new strike would bring retaliation against U.S. bases. The warning follows a government-organized rally Friday in which hundreds of thousands of Iranians pledged to defend Iran. This is Iran's security chief.
5: We've announced to the U.S. that one of our conditions is the release of our frozen funds. Secondly, they must announce an end to the war on all fronts, including Lebanon. Furthermore, they must not interfere in Iran's internal affairs and not collaborate with opponents of our revolution, and must halt any form of aggression against Iranian territory, even with drones, must not continue their aggressions, and must lift the naval blockade.
0: Meanwhile, the Washington Post reports more U.S. service members have died in the war with Iran than the Pentagon has publicly acknowledged. Five U.S. officials told the paper at least 22 troops have been killed, four more than the number that appears in the Pentagon's public casualty database, while a sixth official put the toll at 23 dead. Since February 28th, when the Trump administration and Israel launched the war against Iran. In Yemen, Iran-backed Houthi fighters launched a barrage of missiles and drones at Saudi Arabia's capital, Riyadh, Saturday. Residents reported at least one explosion and later saw a large plume of black smoke near the airport, while the Houthis claimed, without offering evidence, that they had set off major fires at Aramco facilities in Yanbu along the Red Sea coast. It was the Houthis' first attack on the Saudi capital since the escalation opened a new front in the Iran war. President Trump announced Friday he's banning CNN, MS Now, and Politico from the White House. The ban took effect on Saturday morning when reporters from all three outlets were turned away and had their credentials confiscated or deactivated. Trump clarified the ban would be lifted if the outlets published more favorable coverage of him and his administration. This morning, CNN, MS Now, and Politico issued a joint statement reading, quote, "We notified the government that we're filing a lawsuit today to protect our First Amendment rights and defend the principle that the government does not decide what the press reports or publishes. Without notice or process, the White House revoked our journalist credentials because it objected to our reporting. Left unchallenged, this threatens press freedom and the public's right to independent journalism free from government interference." We'll have more on this story after headlines. President Trump says the triumphal arch he's planning to build near Arlington National Cemetery will double as a military complex. In a social media post Sunday morning, Trump wrote that he plans to convert the monument, quote, into a top-grade military complex triumphal arch to house, store, and have the rapid ability to use large numbers of drones plus snipers on both the roof and plaza areas, and additionally have and hold large quantities of sniper ammunition in storage, unquote. Veterans have sued to block the arch. Critics have assailed it as a gaudy and ugly monstrosity, while aviation experts warn its height and potential use as a drone platform would endanger flights around Ronald Reagan Washington National Airport. Virginia Democratic Congressmember Don Beyer, whose district includes Arlington National Cemetery, wrote, quote, "Trump clearly expects to lose a lawsuit and therefore wants to set up a pretext to argue that the arch is tied to national security," unquote. In Washington, D.C., hundreds of protesters rallied outside the Kennedy Center on Friday night to oppose President Trump's takeover of the Performing Arts Center and his threats to close and demolish it. Activists linked hands, forming a human chain around the building. Joining them was Washington, D.C. City Council member Robert White.
6: Well, look, this is a national memorial, the Kennedy Center, but it is in D.C., and it is a jewel here in D.C., and what it represents for the arts, for protests, for democracy in action is something that we know too well, and there's no way we're going to let this monument go without a fight.
0: In Gaza, Israeli airstrikes killed at least three Palestinians Saturday. One strike near the Jabalia refugee camp in northern Gaza killed Basir al-Bush, the son of Munir al-Bush, who is the director general of Gaza's health ministry. This is Munir al-Bush speaking at his son's funeral.
7: I was with him in the tent, and he said, "Dad, they will target us, you and me together." I said, "That is fine. We will go to heaven together." He said, "Dad, they will target me, and I don't want us both to get martyred." I said, "So be it. We will go to heaven." He went outside the tent, and they struck him. He was martyred. May God have mercy on him.
0: Meanwhile, in the occupied West Bank, a suspected Palestinian gunman shot dead an Israeli man while Israeli soldiers killed a Palestinian motorist who the military said was attempting to run them over. In Israel, President Isaac Herzog said Saturday he'll clear the criminal record of Elor Azaria, overriding objections from the military. Azaria is a former soldier convicted of killing a wounded Palestinian attacker who posed no threat back in 2016. In July, Defense Minister Israel Katz wrote to Herzog, urging him to grant Azaria's request. The Israel Defense Forces opposed the move. A senior aide to Military Chief Eyal Zamir said Azaria has shown no remorse and has not accepted responsibility a decade after his conviction. Palestinian artists in Gaza have painted a mural depicting the U.S. rapper Macklemore draped in a Palestinian flag with the caption, "Thank you for using your voice for Palestine." The tribute was painted on a giant slab of concrete surrounded by rubble in the ruins of Gaza City. It was commissioned after Macklemore was fired from British pop star Ed Sheeran's U.S. tour over his onstage remarks condemning Israel's assault in Gaza and calling for a free Palestine. Sheeran and the tour promoter dropped Macklemore under pressure from Robert Kraft, the billionaire owner of the New England Patriots and Boston's Gillette Stadium, who rallied other stadium owners to threaten to cancel Sheeran's tour if Macklemore remained a part of it. On Saturday, Ed Sheeran opened a concert in Philadelphia with an apology to fans over his handling of the affair. And for the first time, Sheeran publicly addressed Israel's assault on Gaza.
8: What is happening in Gaza is a catastrophic and unjustifiable and disproportionate. My heart has been broken by the scale of devastation and loss of civilians' lives, of children's lives. And the systemic injustice we're seeing unfold in the West Bank cannot be overlooked.
0: The U.S. military attacked a boat the military said was carrying drugs in the Caribbean Sea on Saturday, killing four people. The military did not provide evidence that the vessel was transporting drugs. Since September of last year, the U.S. has killed at least 231 people in 69 boat strikes in the Pacific and Caribbean, targeting so-called narco-terrorists without evidence. Human rights advocates have condemned the attacks as illegal extrajudicial killings at sea. In Cuba, the power grid collapsed again, leaving millions without power for the sixth time since President Trump cut off fuel shipments to the island in January. Since then, just one tanker of fuel has been delivered by a Russian tanker in March. The blackouts have taken a heavy toll on Cubans, restricting transportation, shortening workdays, grounding flights, and endangering public health. This is Valentin Parra, a resident of Havana.
9: It's very bad for everyone because everyone gets desperate in a house without water and without light. It's a phenomenon that isn't seen anywhere else in the world, only here. And when people don't have water, look, I myself was without water for 15 days, without water or light for 15 days.
0: The U.S. military scrambled to intercept a Chinese ship in the Middle East amidst the U.S. and Israeli war on Iran last spring, but called off a mission to board the vessel at the last minute after discovering an intelligence assessment had relied on false information from an AI chatbot. That's according to CNN reports. The AI agent misidentified components aboard the Chinese ship as part of a nuclear weapons program. In more AI news, the Wall Street Journal reports independent security researchers were able to use Anthropic's Claude software to gain access to an OpenAI employee's ChatGPT account, giving them a way to read and suggest changes to the OpenAI's private cache of software. The hacking operation came 2 weeks after a swarm of AI agents broke out of containment at OpenAI and launched cyber attacks at the company Hugging Face. In Austin, Texas, an ICE agent shot a man in the torso on Sunday, sending him to the hospital where he's in serious but stable condition. The injured man is identified by his attorney as 28-year-old Wilber Rafael Garces Perez, a Venezuelan national. He was reportedly shot while delivering food for DoorDash. Protests soon erupted with demonstrators chanting, "Abolish ICE." Federal immigration agents have shot more than 20 people since President Trump returned to office. Six of them died, including three U.S. citizens. In nearly all the shootings, agents fired at people inside vehicles. A federal appeals court has rejected the Trump administration's policy of rapidly deporting immigrants to third countries to which they have no connection. Friday's ruling by a three-judge panel in the First Circuit Court of Appeals sets up a likely challenge at the Supreme Court. Since President Trump returned to office, his administration has sent more than 25,000 immigrants to at least 29 third countries. Trina Realmuto, a lawyer for the plaintiffs at the National Immigration Litigation Alliance, said, quote, "This decision confirms that due process and the protections Congress enacted against persecution and torture cannot be circumvented by putting someone on a plane to a country that was never part of their removal proceedings." We'll have more on removing migrants to third-party countries they have no connection to later in the broadcast. In Texas, the Trump administration started building the border wall through the Big Bend region. The work is a key step in the administration's $46 billion plan to fortify the border with walls, barriers, roads, and surveillance technology. Clara Benson, one of the founders of the No Big Bend Wall Coalition, said, quote, "We will continue to fight for this land no matter what the outcome is. We'll continue fighting to the end." You talk to people in West Texas and they say, even if they put it up, we'll fight for them to take it down. So this fight is not over, she said. Several civil rights groups are suing the Trump administration to block it from sending armed federal agents to polling places ahead of the midterm elections. The lawsuit brought by the NAACP and others cites a case in Lee County, Florida, where officers set up an immigration checkpoint on a main road leading to a polling place. The precinct serves mostly Black and Latino voters. Jenai Nelson, president and director counsel of the NAACP's Legal Defense Fund, said, quote, "Using federal law enforcement as a scare tactic to target and intimidate Black communities is illegal and antithetical to the promise of a multiracial democracy that was enshrined in the Voting Rights Act. Neither Black, Latino, Asian, or any other voters nor any other community should ever again face the threats of terror and intimidation at the ballot box that defined the Jim Crow era," unquote. In Russia, Ukraine carried out what Moscow's mayor called its largest ever drone attack on the capital. As Russian voters went to the polls Sunday, at least three people were killed and a major oil refinery in the Moscow region was damaged. It was Ukraine's first use of a ballistic missile in the war. In Russia's parliamentary election, only parties backing Russian President Vladimir Putin and his war appeared on the ballot. Yabloko, the last publicly anti-war party still operating inside Russia, was barred from running. Putin's main political rivals and critics are either imprisoned inside Russia, forced into exile abroad, or dead. Meanwhile, Russian strikes overnight killed at least six people and wounded 38 across Ukraine. And in Germany, the far-right Alternative for Germany, or AfD party, has taken first place in a state election for the second time this month. On Sunday, the AfD won more than 38% of the vote in the eastern state of Mecklenburg-West Pomerania, beating second-place finishers and Social Democrats by 3 percentage points. The ruling party of Chancellor Friedrich Merz, the Christian Democratic Union, won less than the 5% needed for representation in the parliament, the party's worst result since 1949, since World War II. Elsewhere, Merz's party finished in second place in a state election in Berlin, with Germany's left party winning the largest share at more than 25%. It was the strongest showing by the anti-capitalist party to date. This is left party candidate Elif Erlp, the frontrunner to become Berlin's next mayor, speaking after Sunday's election.
10: Berlin shared vision won today. Our shared vision of an affordable Berlin for all people, regardless of where they are from, regardless of what they believe, regardless of who they love, and regardless of what they earn.
0: Democracy Now! Will broadcast from Berlin, Germany, September 30th, October 1st, and October 2nd. And those are some of the headlines. This is Democracy Now!, democracynow.org, The War and Peace Report. I'm Amy Goodman. MS Now!, CNN and Politico are filing a First Amendment lawsuit today after President Trump banned them from the White House press pool over the weekend. An emergency request to restore their access is set to appear before a federal judge in Washington, D.C. A decision could come as soon as this week. In a joint statement, the outlet said, quote, "Without notice or process, the White House revoked our journalist credentials because it objected to our reporting. Left unchallenged, this threatens press freedom and the public's right to independent journalism free from government interference," unquote. Meanwhile, it's been reported this morning, Trump has also removed CNN from a pool of TV journalists scheduled to travel with him to the United Nations General Assembly in New York, which starts tomorrow. He's here today in New York. Trump took to Truth Social Friday to announce the ban, accusing the outlets of reporting fake news, fiction and lies. On Saturday, journalists with the outlets confirmed their badges were confiscated when they attempted to enter the White House. This is veteran CNN correspondent Betsy Klein describing what happened.
11: So I walk in, I tap my badge, and it beeps a couple of different times. It turns red, blue, and green, and it didn't accept my PIN number. The Secret Service agent in the guardhouse, with whom I have been friendly in the past, asked to see my badge, and I handed it over to him. He told me that it had been deactivated. I asked him if he could provide an explanation as to why it had been deactivated. He said he had no further information. I asked him once more if he had any more details he could share with me, and he said that I should be referred to the White House press office, to the Wranglers, for more information. I asked if I could have the badge back. He said he would be keeping it. He did, however, hand me back this clear case with a lanyard that it came in. I also collected my things and then returned out the gate that I had come through. But we had heard President Trump earlier this week say that he was going to ban CNN, MS Now, and Politico from White House grounds. The president clearly followed up on that promise.
0: President Trump's also threatened to ban other news outlets from the White House, including The New York Times and The Washington Post. NBC correspondent Kelly O'Donnell questioned Trump during a news conference.
12: Mr. President, earlier today you posted that you intend to ban CNN, Politico, and MS Now from the White House.
13: Yeah.
12: Every president takes an oath to uphold the Constitution, which includes the First Amendment.
13: I do, too.
12: How do you justify?
13: Much more so than you. Because they're fake news. You get so tired of reading and seeing fake news. There's something wrong with a country that can allow people to write purposely negative stories. Now, if they want to write them, that's fine. But I don't have to let them into my, into the people's house. A very simple ban. I don't want them in my office. I don't want them here. I would say the ban would go as far as you can. So we are banning them. Yes, we are. And there may be others to follow.
12: What do you mean by others to come? And how is this ban going to work?
13: Others to come in terms of fake news?
12: Yes.
13: The New York Times is fake news. Washington Post is fake news. They're crummy papers, both doing very poorly, by the way. But we'll see. We're probably not going to display the paper anymore in the White House, those papers. But we haven't taken the step of throwing them out. But they're fake news, totally. New York Times is so fake. Washington Post is disgusting. I mean, they're disgusting. I don't get it. Why would they be? You know, we're doing so well. And they'll take the most positive story and make it as negative as possible.
0: That was Bloomberg correspondent Catherine Lucy, who asked Trump about his intentions to ban more media outlets. And before that, NBC News correspondent Kelly O'Donnell questioning President Trump. Well, for more, we're joined by Katie Fallow, Deputy Litigation Director at the Knight First Amendment Institute at Columbia University, where she focuses on threats to free speech and a free press. Talk about what's happened, the banning of CNN, MS Now, and Politico. At least for now, it's those three organizations. And now they're announcing that they are suing the White House today.
14: Yeah, exactly. I mean, this latest step on Friday was just the latest in President Trump and his administration's onslaught against the press. And he's obviously had tried to throw out Jim Acosta from CNN during his first administration, but all of his attacks on the press have greatly increased in his second administration. So,
0: and in the Jim Acosta case, Ted Boutros represented him. He got his credentials back, and Ted Boutros is representing MS Now, CNN, and Politico in today's lawsuit.
14: Okay, yes, exactly. And Ted has been involved in a lot of these cases against the administration. But, you know, what he did is also follows his excluding the AP from the press pool. I think it's important to sort of see that there's two different kinds of press forums that are at issue here. So there's the wider press corps, which are the journalists that get hard passes, go into the White House, have certain areas where they can work out of, and then can go into the Brady press briefing room. And then there's a much smaller group called the press pool, which is allowed to go at the invitation of the White House into smaller areas like the Oval Office and to travel with the president. And they are potentially different kinds of forums. But in any event, Trump has last year kicked the AP out of the press pool because the AP refused to use the term Gulf of America rather than Gulf of Mexico.
0: And so they can't go into the Oval Office or be on Air Force One.
14: Correct. But what Trump did on Friday was even more extreme, arguably, from a First Amendment perspective, because he completely banned CNN, MS Now, and Politico from even using their press pass to go into the White House and even report from the press briefing room. And that area is a public forum, as the Court of Appeals in D.C. has held for decades, that the White House has invited members of the press to come in to allow them to report to the public. And as the courts have said repeatedly, the government is not allowed to kick people out of that forum based on their viewpoint.
0: So you also have this press pool that CNN was. It's a rotating pool for the broadcasters. So one camera can, you know, be set up and they give the video to everyone else. It's CNN, CBS, NBC, ABC and Fox. Today, CNN was the one. And President Trump's coming here to New York. And the question is, will the others not replace them? And there won't be video of President Trump then.
14: I mean, I think that's a question
0: of join in solidarity.
14: Exactly. What is the actions of the other news outlets? I mean, you saw when the AP was banned from the press pool, a lot of other news outlets, including Fox, made statements saying this is against the First Amendment and we stand in support of AP. On the other hand, they've still been participating in the press pool and all the members of the Washington and the White House press
0: and
14: corps.
0: And the head of the White House Correspondents Association now is Fox.
14: Exactly. And she came out very strongly in her statement this weekend. And I think that's good. And I think you see over the past year some more willingness among major news outlets to push back against Trump.
0: So let's go to one of the statements. On Saturday, the senior White House correspondent for Fox News, the current White House Correspondents Association, WHCA President Jackie Heinrich, criticized Trump's ban. She wrote on social media, quote, "Today's action revoking access for journalists from CNN, Politico and MS Now violates the First Amendment. The implications extend beyond these organizations. A standard used to exclude one news outlet because of its coverage could be applied to any outlet in the future. The American people, through a free and independent press, must be able to scrutinize those elected to power, regardless of whether government officials view it favorably. That's why courts have repeatedly held that once the White House provides access to journalists, it cannot deny that access arbitrarily or based on the content of their reporting. The WHCA calls on the administration to immediately restore our colleagues' access." Again, that's Jackie Heinrich, who is the head of the White House Correspondents Association, is with Fox. And it's just what you said, but what are they going to do about it? Would they clear out of the White House press room and say, we're not going to report on President Trump, which is so important to President Trump? Also, there's no White House press secretary, and there hasn't been since Carolyn Leavitt stepped down.
14: Yeah, it does feel like things are in disarray to some extent in the White House. But I think the main issue is that you have the president who doesn't like certain news outlets because he's said it explicitly. He's not trying to hide it, that he doesn't like when they report on him negatively. And that's a problem for several reasons. First of all, obviously, it discriminates against the individual press outlets that are in their reporting. Second of all, it creates a chilling effect on other members of the news media, which is sending the message that if you write stories that are critical of the president, you're going to lose your access.
0: And let's remember what happened at Stars and Stripes. A publisher, editor, and reporter at the federally funded news organization Stars and Stripes are suing the Pentagon, claiming Defense Secretary Pete Hegseth and other top officials had them fired over their critical reporting. The firings came after Stars and Stripes broke news about poor conditions, low morale, and mental health crises aboard the USS Abraham Lincoln during its unprecedented deployment to the Middle East. President Trump called the reports fake news. In April, the White House fired Stars and Stripes independent ombudsman Jacqueline Smith without an official reason. And of course, we know that Hegseth tried to make reporters sign an oath to be inside the Pentagon, which many reporters across the political spectrum refused to do.
14: Yeah, and that's terrible. And the real, like, victims of this war on the press are members of the public, which are entitled to know about what their government is doing, particularly on really important issues like how the war is going or what the conditions are on a warship. And Stars and Stripes has, for decades, provided really important reporting on the military. And it is funded by the government, but there's been a longstanding intention to protect it from this kind of government meddling in what their editorial viewpoint is. Because the result, particularly at the Pentagon, is you had all of the Pentagon press corps turn in their badges rather than sign this, pledge that would have required them to essentially agree to only report on things that the Pentagon had authorized. And as then the end result is you essentially have a press corps now in the Pentagon that is made up of just supporters of the Trump administration, like MyPillow guy and Laura Loomer. And again, the public is the one that is suffering the most from
15: so
14: this.
15: So that's the critical point, and I want to end with this point, is that the First Amendment is not just about the freedom of the press. It's about the public's right to know.
14: Exactly.
15: Katie Fallows.
14: Exactly. It's about the public's right to know, to hear critical information and to criticize their government and to hold their government representatives to account.
15: I want to go to Tatiana Margolin. Democracy Now! Reached her, co-director of Stryka, a nonprofit whose mission is to counter rising authoritarianism globally. This is some of what she said about Trump's media ban.
16: My name is Tatiana Margolin, and I'm the co-founder of an organization called Stryka. We work on connecting anti-authoritarian movements around the world. What we just saw President Trump do by restricting access to three U.S. media outlets to the White House is not at all surprising for anyone who has been watching authoritarians around the world. This is a very common tool in the authoritarian toolbox. For example, Vladimir Putin of Russia also gradually restricted journalists' access, but not only to the truth, but to himself. It began somewhat innocuously, by reporters in the Kremlin press pool being excluded for allegedly inappropriate behavior or asking unauthorized questions. But over time, the Kremlin turned the press pool into a kind of theater where journalists were basically reduced to playing the role of extras to the Putin show. And in recent years, we've even heard stories of journalists and reporters filing reports about Putin's events without even attending them because it has become unnecessary to even be there. Everything is completely predictable.
15: Tatiana Margolin, co-director of Stryka, speaking to Democracy Now! This weekend. Your final response, Katie Fallow.
14: Yeah, I think she exactly points out that Trump is often playing from the authoritarian's playbook of trying to shut down any negative coverage of him or his policies. And what sets the United States, hopefully, apart from those regimes is the First Amendment and the protection that is enforced by the judiciary of the right to report on and to criticize the government. And I'm hopeful that the courts quickly overturn his ban. And I hope that the White House abides by it.
15: Katie Fallow, Deputy Litigation Director at the Knight First Amendment Institute at Columbia University, where she focuses on threats to free speech and free press. To see our interview with the head of the Knight Institute, Jamil Jaffer, go to democracynow.org. This is Democracy Now! When we come back, we'll talk about migrants who were sent to a country they have nothing to do with, Equatorial Guinea. Stay with us.

0: wonderful something to say about Fatoumata Diawara. We're performing in our Democracy Now! Studio. This is Democracy Now!, democracynow.org. I'm Amy Goodman. Amnesty International is calling for the release of two men deported from the U.S. to Equatorial Guinea. They were arrested by local police forces there and transferred to a prison earlier this month. The men are Samson Berhane, who is from Eritrea, and Ahmed Suleiman, a gay asylum seeker from Egypt who was living in Arizona when he was detained by ICE. Both of them were deported by the Trump administration, despite U.S. immigration courts granting them protections. On September 11th, police forces arrived at Hotel Bami in the city of Malabo in Equatorial Guinea, where more than two dozen men and women have been confined after their deportation from the U.S. This is a country, Equatorial Guinea, they have no ties to, part of a secretive so-called third country agreement. It's believed the two men were arrested and taken to prison for speaking out about the inhumane conditions endured by U.S. deportees at the hotel and threats by armed forces. Just days before their arrest, video footage obtained by Reuters showed guards pointing their guns at a group of U.S. deportees inside the hotel after a Cuban man asked an officer to return his confiscated cell phone so he could contact his family and lawyer. This is Ahmed Suleiman describing what happened that day. This was before his arrest. He's since been taken to a prison in Malabo.
1: Yesterday morning, another detainee here has had his phone confiscated for about 2 weeks, and he went downstairs to speak to the officers to try to have them call the director in charge, who is also their boss. Like I said, he hasn't had his phone for about 2 weeks. He hasn't been able to talk to his loved ones, his family, his lawyers, which in turn is a violation of human rights laws. We are not criminals in this country. We deserve rights. We have rights, and we know our rights. After about 15, 20 minutes of him being downstairs, pleading with these officers to call the director, these officers were completely disregarding his pleas, his requests, and were just ignoring him, not giving him the time of day, were sitting on their phones, not even listening to him. That's when they then took us inside the hotel where they pointed their guns at me. They cocked their guns, took it off of safety, and pointed their guns at me, telling me to get on my knees with my hands up, where I had to remain in that position for, 10, 15 minutes while there was chaos going on in the hotel. We were trying to fight to get his phone back. We weren't fighting violently. We were not rioting. We were not protesting. We just were demanding our human rights. We know our human rights, and that's what we deserve, and that's what we want. That's all we ask for. That's all we ask for since we've been here, and somehow we are still getting violated time and time again.
0: This all comes as a federal appeals court has rejected Trump's policy of rapidly deporting immigrants to third countries they have no connection to. Friday's ruling sets up a likely challenge at the Supreme Court. More than 25,000 immigrants have been deported to at least 29 third countries they have no ties to since Trump returned to office. For more, we go to North Carolina, where we're joined by Tutu Alicante, a human rights lawyer from Equatorial Guinea and founder and director of EG Justice. That's Equatorial Guinea Justice. His latest for Just Security is headlined, America sent them into a dictatorship's torture chambers, then looked away. He's joining us from Chapel Hill. Tutu Alicante, thanks so much for being with us. How many migrants to the United States have been sent to Equatorial Guinea?
2: So first of all, thank you for having me, Amy. It's a pleasure to be here. So far, the United States has sent 66 immigrants from countries other than Equatorial Guinea to Equatorial Guinea. And we are talking about mostly immigrants from African countries, although we have also had people from Georgia, as well as most recently people from Cuba and Brazil.
0: And so talk about these two men and talk about the allegations that they are being brutalized and also if we've heard from them in prison now.
2: Yeah. So before I do that, I would like to lay out a bit of the timeline here. So starting in November 2025, 10 months ago, the United States started this horrendous policy of sending immigrants not from Equatorial Guinea to Equatorial Guinea, a country that the U.S. knows very, very well that is a human rights violator. How do we know that? Because the State Department reports that the U.S. have been putting out for the last three decades are consistent about the fact that Equatorial Guinea uses torture, uses incommunicado detentions, and often extrajudicial killings of people that it keeps in prison. So this is the country that the Trump administration has decided to send immigrants, many of whom, as you alluded to in your intro, has already achieved a huge level of protection from immigration judges in the U.S. Now, in the case of these two individuals, Mr. Ahmed Soliman from Egypt, and we should say Ahmed came to the U.S. when he was 4 years old and grew up in Arizona. Right. So this is a 30-year-old man that has, for all intents and purposes, lived in the U.S. his whole life. The other individual, Samson Berhani, is a gentleman from Eritrea. What do we know? We know that these individuals were taken, in my opinion, illegally to Equatorial Guinea on the false pretenses. Many of them did not know until they were almost in Equatorial Guinea where they were going to. And once there, were denied the ability to contact their family members. Their phones were taken away. They've been denied access to lawyers. I myself and my colleagues represent many of these individuals at the African Commission, and we have the lawyers that represent them here in the U.S. And it has been impossible to establish a regular contact with them. So meaning effective assistance of counsel is impossible. Access to family members is impossible. In many instances, access to medication, which many of these individuals need, is impossible. These are two brave individuals that, in the face of injustices, stood up to protect other deportees whose phone was being taken away or who were being harassed by the military. And as a result, they found themselves being subjected, in the case of Ahmed, having a gun pointed at him. And then eventually taken to prison, brought back, hooded, and with ropes tied around their bodies, basically being tortured in front of the immigrants as a sign to the other immigrants as to what happens when you stand up.
0: Tutela Conte, can you talk about what you understand to be the third-party agreement? We just did a story on people being sent from the United States to the Central African Republic, and they got millions of dollars from the United States. In Equatorial Guinea, you talk about it being one of the most closed, corrupt, and repressive dictatorships in the world. Teodoro Obiang has ruled the country since 1979, making him the longest-reigning ruler in the world. What do you know he got?
2: Yeah. Well, a couple of things. Before we talk about what he got, you know, we should be clear, Emmy, that this is extraordinary rendition all over again in broad daylight, right? What did the government of Equatorial Guinea get in return? A couple of things. One, which is insignificant given the level of corruption that exists in Equatorial Guinea, is $7.5 million of American taxpayers' money. But more importantly for the government of Equatorial Guinea is the legitimacy that comes from being on the good side of the United States. Your audience should know, Amy, that this is a government that the U.S. Senate Committee on Investigations in 2004 did a huge report on after investigating Riggs Bank and identified and documented corruption, millions of dollars coming from Equatorial Guinea to the Riggs Bank. In 2010, the vice president who is now running the show, Mr. Teodoro Nguema Obiang, Teodorin, basically also has his assets confiscated by the U.S. Department of Justice, following another Senate investigation that looked at how he was able to bring millions of dollars into the United States. And as I mentioned earlier, the State Department has documented year after year the level of human rights

0: folk musician Nora Brown with Stephanie Coleman singing The Unicorn at the Kennedy Center. This is Democracy Now!, democracynow.org. I'm Amy Goodman. We end today's show with the Tony and Obie Award-winning writer and performer Sarah Jones, known for her Broadway hit Bridge and Tunnel. She's back in New York with her latest solo performance, America Who Hurt You. It's being presented by the National Black Theater and Theater for a New Audience at Polanski Shakespeare Center in Brooklyn. Produced in association with Foment Productions, Cinereach, and Jason Jackson. Sarah Jones has been described as a one-woman global village for her remarkable one-person multi-character shows. Her past production include Sell By Date and Surface Transit. The acting legend Meryl Streep called Sarah Jones a once-in-a-lifetime artist. She's also a board member of Democracy Now! I sat down with Sarah Jones last week and began our conversation by asking her about the title of her new show, America Who Hurt You.
1: So, Amy, I'm going to bring a bit of the theater here into the Democracy Now! Studios. First of all, I'm so grateful for you and the work you do. And America Who Hurt You started off as really a podcast, thinking about this moment we're in, and it was sort of facetious. America, girl, who hurt you? Why are you like this? Are you all right? You're in danger. You know, it was sort of like a joke. And you're hearing me in a British accent because I was also thinking about the relationship between these two histories. We're in the 250th year of the United States even coming into existence, right, officially. But if people come to the theater or if they know me, they know that part of what I'm playing with is identity. And so I do speak the Queen's English because I'm from Queens, New York. But bringing the idea of America's really trauma, which seems to drive our politics. And, you know, you can watch Democracy Now! To see how that plays out. But it starts with our history of genocide as a country, our history of enslaving, you know, African people, our history of indentured servitude. So many of our, you know, ethnic backgrounds, there's a history of inequality that America has never really talked about or overcome. And now we're erasing it and sweeping it under the rug in wild ways, right? Literally, you go to the Smithsonian and it's like, nothing to see here. You know, all of this isn't true anymore. And so if we don't deal with the reality of how we got here, our history, we're going to keep playing out the same nightmares that we're seeing. So that's a huge part of why the show exists.
0: Your family seems to run counter to everything the government represents today. As you say, you come from Queens, the most diverse borough in the world. Yeah. Talk about your family.
1: Yeah, well, my joke in the show, I come from a multiracial, multireligious family. So you'll meet people in the show who are based on my real life. Here, let me bring somebody out now. Hopefully don't spit out your coffee, but
2: hi there, everybody. Hi, Amy. Wonderful to see you. So Sarah Jones, who you just met, she brings all of us out. I'm related to her. She has older white relatives, black, Latino. We have Christians and Jews. Everybody who's ever been persecuted, you're going to see them on that stage.
1: Anyway, the idea is that across,
0: hi, Lorraine.
1: Hi. Across genders and across ages and across races, so many of us have experienced an American story that doesn't look like the sanitized, you know, American dream that some people are trying to pretend is our reality. So we're just trying to bring some more truth, you know, into the story. And we want to have a good time. We want to laugh because that's one of the antidotes to the nightmare. You know, they win if we're all in complete misery and isolated. So we're getting into the theater. You know, people should come to Brooklyn and be in real space together instead of doom scrolling and, you know, kind of not connecting up.
0: In your recent Vogue piece, you write about the collective trauma of century-old truths.
1: Yeah, I think that all of us, right? We are

0: such an interesting country in that we have selective amnesia. There are people who can recite, you know, they go do reenactments of Civil War battles, but they don't think about the significance of the genocide of Native Americans and that that's in our land. They don't think about, you know, how there are still laws on the books to this day that discriminate against people that are left over from, you know, like if you look at how our voting, for example, preventing people from voting goes all the way back to making sure certain people, women, black people, you know, the list goes on. But if you look at our voting today, what are they doing? Dismantling the post office and, you know, creating all kinds of barriers that look just like the grandfather laws of the past. So I think, unfortunately, we have historic trauma that is being replicated in different clothes, if you will. But we never really let go of the Civil War, clearly, because some people are making a reboot right now. So the show is kind of trying to look at not shaming and blaming each other, but in the way that trauma comes from somewhere. And I'll give you an example. There's a certain leader who, you know, grew up as a little kid with a de facto Nazi Klansman for a dad, and that dad screamed at him, "You're a loser, you're a loser." Well, now he's running our country and screaming at the world, "You're a loser, you're a loser."
1: Doesn't he come from the same borough you do?
0: He not only comes from the same borough of Queens, he went to the same school as my sister, so a few years apart. But I always say, you can't spell Donald Trump without trauma. You have to use the A twice. But this is what happens when childhood trauma and privilege are mingled together and you just keep letting people fail up and, you know, bankrupt themselves. Now he's bankrupting the country.
1: How does the show explore the issue of patriotism?
0: You know, I think about how patriotism, you know, if you go back to the Declaration of Independence is featured prominently in the show, and we look at how are they trying to rewrite some of us out of it altogether, right?
1: Literally. Your father was a little obsessed.
0: My father was a little obsessed with the Declaration of Independence. He could recite it from memory, not always at the most opportune times. You didn't want him at a party if he was just going to launch into the Declaration. It's not quite cocktail chat. But patriotism, I think about how the best aspects of America are people's movements. It's journalism like what you find on Democracy Now. It's people who stood up to power. That whenever people admire Americans, or, you know, if you celebrated Labor Day, thank a union, for God's sake, like right here in America. So looking at how patriotism really can be about, you know, our values and diversity, equity, inclusion. These shouldn't be curse words. This is, you know, part of what patriotism can look like, or being proud of the best aspects of America. So that's why I'm trying to sort of shift that lens, because I don't hate this country. I just am saddened and disappointed and afraid of the cliff we're going over if we abandon the best of what America can be.
1: Lonnie Bunch, the first African-American head of the Smithsonian Institution, which runs so many of the museums in Washington. Yeah. He was also happened to be the founding director of the Smithsonian's National Museum of African-American History and Culture, yeah. Has stepped down under enormous pressure. Not that he has said that's the reason why. Yeah. The signs that President Trump has wanted to put up in front of various museums, saying that this information is actually not true in the museums. Those signs haven't been put up yet. But what this all means, and I mean, I think of the federal exhibit in Philadelphia at the first White House, George Washington, that talked about George Washington having slaves, has been totally dismantled. Yeah. But in all of these cases, in that case, you have people continuing to read what was on in the exhibit in front of the dismantled exhibit.
0: Yeah. I mean, we're in a moment, and I think this connects up with the show. I had this idea come to me that we think democracy is won or lost at the ballot box. And really, it's won or lost at the box office. It's the movies, it's the stories, it's the television we watch, it's our museums, it's our culture, social media. Not what we're thinking about every 4 years. It's 24 hours a day, 7 days a week. Ideas that we are picking up from the culture inform how we behave as public citizens and how we vote, right? So if you don't want the the truth out there because you know it would derail your agenda, you're going to put up all the signs that say, you know, pay no attention to that history behind the curtain. And you're literally going to try to erase history. This show, America Who Hurt You, is about restoring the history that has intentionally been erased in hopes that no matter how, I mean, we can see it with the consolidation of media, right? If everybody is watching one mouthpiece that's connected to the president, the truth is over. Like, it's a wrap for the truth if we don't hold on to independent media, independent voices, and theater, you know, and culture.
1: So talk about where America Who Hurt You started. You start with the British accent. Where this incubated and these parallel histories.
0: Yeah, so part of it, okay, so this is really fun to go back and forth, Amy. Thank you for being a good sport. So part of it is that, as I mentioned, it started as a podcast and we had guests like Jane Fonda talking about climate and Bryan Stevenson talking about civil rights, kind of trying to do that un-erasure of the truth, right? That, I mean, we're in a country where the websites are being scrubbed daily and you can just lose information, you know, right through your fingertips. But that podcast was originally hopeful and happening around the 2024 election when we hoped sanity might prevail. And then once we got the result that, frankly, still seems a little suspicious to me, speaking of, you know, rigorous honesty and truth, I sometimes worry that we're all missing the reality of what happened with that election, but that's a whole other story. Right around that time, I got a commission from Oxford University, and the irony of that is, while it was a great honor, you know, to get to, I got to be the first, they had never had a performing arts center, and part of me wants to say, oh, you're a thousand-year-old institution, you're the, you know, oldest academic institution in the English-speaking world, and you have no arts. That should tell us why colonialism kind of played out the way it did. But it was wonderful to go there and get to develop work and perform there. But it was not lost on me that in order to write the truth about what's happening in America, I had to go to the UK because my work was being defunded. We're still trying to, I mean, you know, we know how many kind of journalists are being lost in our economy. Black women in particular, I think we've lost 500,000 jobs. They're not even, are there enough of us to lose 500,000 jobs? So we know that we're under threat as artists, as journalists, and, you know, sometimes we have to look farther afield. So Oxford is really kind of the birthplace of a particular version of America Who Hurt You. And it's been incredible to bring it back here as this 250th year and beyond, you know, our standing in the world, our reputation. Not that we were ever perfect, let's be clear. We've needed a reckoning for a long time to talk about our foreign policy, our interventions. But now we've taken the, you know, violence of our foreign policy and now we're enacting it in bigger ways on our own country. And I think we have to talk about that if we're going to survive.
1: Tony and Obie Award-winning writer and performer Sarah Jones, back in New York with her latest solo performance, America, Who Hurt You?, presented by the National Black Theater and Theater for a New Audience at Polanski Shakespeare Center in Brooklyn for just the next few weeks. So check it out. And that does it for our show. This week, I'll be speaking after screenings of the film about Democracy Now!, Steal a Story, Please!, with the film directors here in New York at the IFC Tuesday, Wednesday at the Museum of Contemporary Art in Westport, Connecticut. Then I'll be in London, England, Friday through Monday. Friday night at 8 at the Hackney Picture House, Sunday at Cinema Lumiere in London at noon, and next Monday at the Lewis Depot near Brighton at 8 p.m. Then I head to Copenhagen, Denmark, Tuesday for the screening of Steal a Story, Please! At Grand Theater at 7. Next Wednesday through Friday, I'll be in Berlin broadcasting Democracy Now! September 30th through October 2nd. On Thursday, October 1st, the film will play at Spore in Berlin at 7. 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I'm Amy Goodman. Thanks so much for joining us.
2: Hey there, you are listening to WVEWLPFM Brattleboro. I'm Coach K, the host of The Playlist, a show that airs live on this station every Friday at noon. 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

0: Welcome to Blue Monday here on WVEWLP 107.7 FM, Brattleboro Community Radio. I'm your host in the evening, Junior X, world's foremost authority on alien implantation. And that was Billy Flynn, Lonesome Highway.
1: Billy Flynn is a guitar player on quite a few records that come out of Chicago and plays a lot with Kim Wilson of the Fabulous Thunderbirds. He's also part of the soundtrack of Cadillac Records, which was the film about Chess Records, where Muddy Waters and Howlin' Wolf and Chuck Berry and all kinds of great rhythm and blues artists recorded. Billy Flynn, keep your eye out for his name.
0: And let's keep going now with some more, something from Elvin Bishop.

0: Hey, fellas.
1: Yeah.
0: Hey, man. Now listen. See, you ain't gonna wanna hear this, but trust me, it's for your own good. Fellas, you got to quit playing with these women, man. It's time to grow up and get real. Man, these women ain't putting up with all that old stuff you used to try to get away with. Man, they're smarter than you are, man. They're playing chess. You're still trying to learn how to play checkers. Man, see, they got something a lot of you cats ain't even hip to. I'm talking about the resentment file.

That was Rick Estrin and the Night Cats. Contemporary is the recording, and the song is Resentment File. Before that, Can't Even Do Wrong Right, Elvin Bishop. And one of my favorite new piano players, young guy, is Ben Levin. And here he is doing Time Brings About a Change.

That was a new release by Mud Morganfield, Son of the Seventh Son. And before that, Ben Levin, Bad Idea. And before that, Ben Levin, Time Brings About a Change. Here's Mighty Mike Shermer, Bad Tattoo.

That was two by Eddie C. Campbell. Tie Your Time Up, preceded by Big World. Before that, we heard Bad Tattoo, Mighty Mike Shermer. 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I'm your host in the evening, Junior X, world's foremost authority on alien implantation. Here's Big Joe Williams.

That was Betty Smith, Signs and Wonders. Before that, Big Joe Williams, 44 Blues. September 21st was Jesse Edwin Davis's birthday. Jesse Davis was a great guitar player, played with Taj Mahal on a lot of his records, and then also played on a lot of sessions for people like Bob Dylan, John Lennon, Jackson Brown, Eric Clapton. Unbelievable number of people really enhanced their records with his original sound. He had this kind of fuzzed, tight, tension-filled sound. And I saw him play a number of times, and he always had his eyes closed and hardly looked like he was doing anything, and all this beautiful music would come out of him. So I'm going to play you some of his stuff. I'm going to start off with things that he recorded as a solo artist, and then I'll play you some things that he's playing on where he's a session guitar player, and you'll hear what he does. So here's Jesse Davis, Tulsa County.

That was Jesse Davis. 6 days on the road with Taj Mahal. Before that, White Line Fever, one of his solo album recordings. And we started off with Tulsa County. And you can hear his original tone and the great rhythmic stuff that he does. Now, he really made this next song better than it would ever would have been without him. And that's Jackson Browne's Doctor My Eyes. And listen to his solo in the middle. That's Jesse Edwin Davis.

That was Jesse Edwin Davis with Leon Russell doing the Bob Dylan tune It's All Over Now, Baby Blue. Before that, Jesse Edwin Davis with Bob Dylan doing Watching the River Flow. And before that, Jesse Edwin Davis with Jackson Browne on the tune Doctor My Eyes. And you can hear on all of these tunes, he adds something that just makes the tune better than it would have been without him. Great, great guitar player. Native American, probably one of the only ones in rock and roll that really made a big name for himself. Unfortunately, another casualty of rock and roll, he had a serious drug problem and died young. Great loss. September 21st is his birthday. And we're going to stick in this new vein, and we're going to play something by Catherine Russell, who was at the Vermont Jazz Center. She was absolutely fantastic. And here's a tune of hers called At the Swing Cat's Ball.

That was Catherine Russell's Blue and Sentimental. That's one of my favorites of hers. And we started off with her doing At the Swing Cats Ball off of her release, Send for Me. 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And I'm your host in the evening, Junior X. And I'm a little restless tonight, so here's a little bit of Lil Son Jackson, Restless Blues.

That was Little Son Jackson. Sad Letter Home. Before that, Little Son Jackson, Restless Blues. And here's Tony O. You Upset Me, Baby.

That was Danny Brooks, Mama Prayed. And before that, Tony O, You Upset Me, Baby. Two artists I really like. 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And I'm your host in the evening, Junior X. And here's a real interesting version of Satin Doll by Dr. John.

0: That was Otis Spann, Blind Man. And I love that tune. The way he does that, boy, you know what he's talking about. Before that, Spann's Boogie. And before that, a very unique version of Satin Doll by Dr. John. Now, this next tune is something I sometimes just put on and I just crack up. It's one of the greatest tunes ever. It's Charles Mingus, Hog Callin' Blues.
1: Ooh, mama. Really? Yeah.

Yeah, how about that? Charles Mingus, Hog Calling Blues. I think that's one of the most original tunes ever put together. The way all those instruments and those voices and everything, it's complete cacophony is the word. But organized and musical and so great. This is Blue Monday, and I'm your host in the evening, Junior X. You're listening to Brattleboro Community Radio, WVEW 107.7 LPFM. And I play the music I love every Monday between 6 and 8 p.m. Eastern Daylight Time. 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Here's a release by Mike Morgan and the Crawl, with Anson Funderburg on the guitar. And if you ever want to see Anson play now, he often plays a lot with Mark Hummel's harmonica blowouts, traveling all over the place. So if you see Mark Hummel, you might get a chance to see Anson Funderburg play guitar. Very good Texas guitar player. Used to play with Sammy Myers.

That was Mike Morgan in the Crawl with Anson Funderburg, Ding Dong Daddy. And we got to head down Highway 91, and I'll see you next week. Here's a great tune from Shamika Copeland commenting on everything that's been going on around this country. Of course, Shamika is the daughter of the great Texas guitar player Johnny Copeland. And she is going on to do, of course, great things on her own with her great voice and her songwriting and her performing. Check her out if she ever comes around. Too Far to Be Gone.

0: 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And now, Scorpion Lounge 2.
1: Hello, welcome. Evening, morning. I'm Paris. And tonight we got some music for you. I've been thinking a lot about this 1975 documentary called Jazz Meeting, Musicians from Conensburg Jazz Festival.